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4: Hey, this is Reed Magnum from Magnum Media. Chelsea and I got to take in the Wisconsin State Fair this past Saturday, and we want to say thank you. Thank you to everyone who stopped by to say hello, share a story, or spend a few minutes with us at the Wisconsin State Fair. Thank you to the workers and volunteers who make the State Fair and our county fairs all summer long such a special Wisconsin tradition. And most importantly, thank you to Wisconsin's farmers. Agriculture and food processing generates more than $116 billion in economic activity for our state and supports nearly 354,000 jobs, about one out of every 10 jobs in Wisconsin. But behind those numbers are real people, families working Wisconsin's nearly 58,000 farms, including the farmers who spend their summers bringing their animals to county fairs and the state fair. They put in countless hours getting those animals ready and then take the time to talk with us, answer our questions, and help all of us better understand where our food comes from. We had the chance to visit with one of those farmers, Brenda Murphy, whose family brought their cows to the Wisconsin State Fair.
5: All sorts of educational levels, and everybody here, if you stop and ask, like you did, you stopped and asked, we will answer the questions. And look at all you get to learn when you're here. It's yeah. not just about the cows and the calves that are here, but the products that you get to mm-hmm. taste and the amount of dairy that is used across this fairgrounds is fantastic.
4: Brenda, thank you. And to every farmer, exhibitor, 4-H and FFA family, volunteer worker, and every listener we got to meet, thank you for making fair season in Wisconsin so special. And there's still time to experience the Wisconsin State Fair for yourself, continuing in West Allis through this Sunday. From all of us here at Magnum Media, we want to say thank you to Wisconsin's farmers.
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7: Tonight, clouds with a few breaks, lows near 66. Tomorrow,

brings more cloud cover, highs in the upper 70s. Rain looks likely tomorrow night with lows near 67. Heading into the weekend, expect rain totaling about an inch, highs in the mid-70s. Sunday turns mainly cloudy, high near the low 80s, lows in the low 60s overnight. Monday looks mainly sunny, highs in the upper 70s, lows again in the low 60s overnight.

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5: Buzz Country weather. Tonight, clouds with a few breaks, lows near 66. Tomorrow brings more cloud cover, highs in the upper 70s. Rain looks likely tomorrow night with lows near 67. Heading into the weekend, expect rain totaling about an inch, highs in the mid-70s. Sunday turns mainly cloudy, high near the low 80s, lows in the low 60s overnight. Monday looks mainly sunny, highs in the upper 70s, lows again in the low 60s overnight.

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1: Hey, this is Reed Magnum from Magnum Media. Chelsea and I got to take in the Wisconsin State Fair this past Saturday, and we want to say thank you. Thank you to everyone who stopped by to say hello, share a story, or spend a few minutes with us at the Wisconsin State Fair. Thank you to the workers and volunteers who make the State Fair and our county fairs all summer long such a special Wisconsin tradition. And most importantly, thank you to Wisconsin's farmers. Agriculture and food processing generates more than $116 billion in economic activity for our state and supports nearly 354,000 jobs, about one out of every 10 jobs in Wisconsin. But behind those numbers are real people, families working Wisconsin's nearly 58,000 farms, including the farmers who spend their summers bringing their animals to county fairs and the state fair. They put in countless hours getting those animals ready and then take the time to talk with us, answer our questions, and help all of us better understand where our food comes from. We had the chance to visit with one of those farmers, Brenda Murphy, whose family brought their cows to the Wisconsin State Fair.
2: All sorts of educational levels, and everybody here, if you stop and ask, like you did, you stopped and asked, we will answer the questions. And look at all you get to learn when you're here. It's not just about the cows and the calves that are here, but the products that you get to taste and the amount of dairy that is used across this fairgrounds is fantastic.
1: Brenda, thank you. And to every farmer, exhibitor, 4-H and FFA family, volunteer worker, and every listener we got to meet, thank you for making fair season in Wisconsin so special. And there's still time to experience the Wisconsin State Fair for yourself, continuing in West Allis through this Sunday. From all of us here at Magnum Media, we want to say thank you to Wisconsin.

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1: Skies stay mostly cloudy overnight. Lows dipping to 66. Tomorrow brings more cloud cover. Highs climbing into the upper 70s. Rain moves in tomorrow night. Lows near 70. Saturday looks wetter still. Close to an inch expected. Temperatures in the mid-70s. Sunday turns mostly cloudy again. Highs in the low 80s. Lows back into the low 60s. Then Monday, skies clear out. Highs in the upper 70s.

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2: Skies stay mostly cloudy overnight, lows dipping to 66. Tomorrow brings more cloud cover, highs climbing into the upper 70s. Rain moves in tomorrow night, lows near 70. Saturday looks wetter still, close to an inch expected, temperatures in the mid-70s. Sunday turns mostly cloudy again, highs in the low 80s, lows back into the low 60s. Then Monday, skies clear out. Highs in the upper 70s.

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3: Hey, this is Reed Magnum from Magnum Media. Chelsea and I got to take in the Wisconsin State Fair this past Saturday, and we want to say thank you. Thank you to everyone who stopped by to say hello, share a story, or spend a few minutes with us at the Wisconsin State Fair. Thank you to the workers and volunteers who make the State Fair and our county fairs all summer long such a special Wisconsin tradition. And most importantly, thank you to Wisconsin's farmers. Agriculture and food processing generates more than $116 billion in economic activity for our state and supports nearly 354,000 jobs, about one out of every 10 jobs in Wisconsin. But behind those numbers are real people, families working Wisconsin's nearly 58,000 farms, including the farmers who spend their summers bringing their animals to county fairs and the state fair. They put in countless hours getting those animals ready and then take the time to talk with us, answer our questions, and help all of us better understand where our food comes from. We had the chance to visit with one of those farmers, Brenda Murphy, whose family brought their cows to the Wisconsin State Fair.
4: All sorts of educational levels, and everybody here, if you stop and ask, like you did, you stopped and asked, we will answer the questions. And look at all you get to learn when you're here. It's not just about the cows and the calves that are here, but the products that you get to taste and the amount of dairy that is used across this fairgrounds is fantastic.
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9: Skies stay mostly cloudy overnight, lows dipping to 66. Tomorrow brings more cloud cover, highs climbing into the upper 70s. Rain moves in tomorrow night, lows near 70. Saturday looks wetter still, close to an inch expected, temperatures in the mid-70s. Sunday turns mostly cloudy again, highs in the low 80s, lows back into the low 60s. Then Monday, skies clear out. Highs in the upper 70s.

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1: weather. Overnight, clouds increase with lows in the mid-60s. Today stays mostly cloudy, highs near 80 with east winds around 10. Tonight brings more cloud cover, lows in the upper 60s. Tomorrow, rain looks likely, around a quarter inch expected with temperatures reaching 78. Sunday turns partly cloudy, a high in the low 80s. Monday brings a few clouds, a high in the upper 70s, and lows falling to the low 60s.

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1: weather. Overnight, clouds increase with lows in the mid-60s. Today stays mostly cloudy, highs near 80 with east winds around 10. Tonight brings more cloud cover, lows in the upper 60s. Tomorrow, rain looks likely, around a quarter inch expected with temperatures reaching 78. Sunday turns partly cloudy, a high in the low 80s. Monday brings a few clouds, a high in the upper 70s, and lows falling to the low 60s.

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I'd act

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1: weather. Overnight, clouds increase with lows in the mid-60s. Today stays mostly cloudy, highs near 80 with east winds around 10. Tonight brings more cloud cover, lows in the upper 60s. Tomorrow, rain looks likely, around a quarter inch expected with temperatures reaching 78. Sunday turns partly cloudy, a high in the low 80s. Monday brings a few clouds, a high in the upper 70s, and lows falling to the low 60s.

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1: Country weather. Overnight, clouds increase with lows in the mid-60s. Today stays mostly cloudy, highs near 80 with east winds around 10. Tonight brings more cloud cover, lows in the upper 60s. Tomorrow, rain looks likely, around a quarter inch expected with temperatures reaching 78. Sunday turns partly cloudy, a high in the low 80s. Monday brings a few clouds, a high in the upper 70s, and lows falling to the low 60s.

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3: I ain't rich, but I damn sure wanna be. Working like a dog all day ain't working for me.

0: Hey, it's Reed and Chelsea with you on this Friday. Hope your week has been everything you hoped it would be. And we are halfway pretty much here through August already.
1: Yeah.
0: But Chelsea's talking to me about more fall stuff than I ever remember you doing this early.
1: When is the pumpkin spice coming out?
0: Japers, Chelsea.
1: Is that soon?
0: The 14th of August.
1: I'm not going to lie. I mean, it sounds kind of good for it to get a little cooler and for life to slow down a little bit.
0: Been a little hectic and humid?
1: Yeah.
0: Is that a way of saying it?
1: Perfect way to describe it, right?
0: Got a big weekend coming up here that I'm excited for. It's not a lot to take on, but it is, you're putting an effort in, but I think we need to feel good about it, as I always say, and as Chelsea always reminds me. So talk a bit about that. And, you know, the day that Chelsea's talked about with our 5-year-old is almost here. As a

0: She's Chelsea. I'm Reed. A little road trip this weekend to Minneapolis. See my mom's side of the family. We did not. So usually Christmas is a huge get together, but that was when it was. We did it in January, but it was, I think, 50 below zero.
1: I know.
0: That weekend. And I made the call because Chelsea's like, it's your side of the family. You got to make the call.
1: Absolutely. You make the call.
0: I said, we can't go.
1: Right.
0: And they understood, which was, it's just like, if you have something happen on the side of the road, you can't have a 2-year-old out in 50 below.
1: Yeah.
0: Wind chills.
1: Can't do it, Reed. Good call there. But I am looking forward to seeing your family. It's been too long.
0: Yeah.
1: And, you know, just going to Minnesota. I mean, I love Wisconsin, but, you know, there's cool parks and places to eat in Minnesota. It's always fun to take a short drive.
0: Honestly, whenever I go to Minneapolis, I'm like, yep, this is why I love Wisconsin.
1: Reed, you're throwing shade, Reed.
0: No shame. I've gone to Minneapolis. How many times have I been to Minneapolis in my life? 500 times?
1: Yeah. Where is the first time that I went? Oh my! I'm like, this is so cool. This is so cool.
0: Yeah, no, I...
1: clearly...
0: I like getting...
1: I do want to. It is on my list to go see some sort of concert or Packers Vikings.
0: Viking Stadium?
1: I do want to go in the ship.
0: I've never been in there. I've driven past it so many times. I've never actually been in that that big giant Viking ship, but
1: you know, well, we'll talk about it

0: Hey, it's Reed and Chelsea along with you, doing a little road tripping this weekend, Chelsea to Minneapolis. Chelsea's the snack packer.
1: Yeah, I am. I wouldn't trust anybody else to do it.
0: I don't remember my mom packing snacks like you do. I mean, you take it to a level that is great, because I'm the first one in it.
1: Do you know what the

0: worst possible thing on a road trip is hungry kids.
1: Or a hungry husband.
0: Overtired as well, but also hungry kids. I guess your dad is coming with us because, you know, to see that side of the family. And he's so helpful. And he's bringing some sort of new pretzel snack thing. And I said, please bring it for the car. We will love.
1: Pretzel snack thing.
0: Yeah. It's like pretzels, but it has peanut butter in the inside of the pretzel.
1: Well, that's good.
0: I know.
1: I like Chex Mix original or that bold flavor. I think that has like wasabi on it. That's mm-hmm. delicious. Our son Grant's a huge Pringles fan. He discovered Pringles about a year ago.
0: Yeah.
1: Brielle eat anything or nothing. She is incredibly hit or miss.
0: Yeah, you don't know what you're going to get, do you?
1: What's your, I mean, Chelsea likes the little chocolate muffins for like as a breakfast thing.
0: Oh, yeah.
1: But you're not real picky either.
0: I do need to get groceries later today. Literally. I'm like.
1: You got the original Chex Mix?
0: Yes.
1: Now, Gardetto's are considered that's a fancier the version. They're not nearly as good.
0: I have to still execute, by the way. It's on the list.
1: Oh, I have no doubt you will. I know we will not leave till you have it.
0: Oh, thanks for the pressure, Rachel.
1: No, it's true. You'll like, we don't have snacks. I mean, that's, I'm very confident.

Overnight, clouds increase with lows in the mid-60s. Today stays mostly cloudy, highs near 80 with east winds around 10. Tonight brings more cloud cover, lows in the upper 60s. Tomorrow, rain looks likely, around a quarter inch expected with temperatures reaching 78. Sunday turns partly cloudy, a high in the low 80s. Monday brings a few clouds, a high in the upper 70s, and lows falling to the low 60s.

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1: Hey, folks, this is Eric Church.
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0: them along with you, I saw report shelves. This was from JS Online that the strong El Nino could keep Wisconsin warmer into the fall. And AccuWeather says this.
1: Really?
0: So you don't have to know all about what El Nino is, but basically we could have, you know, that longer summer. Now, you were just saying to me that yesterday that you're kind of sick of the humidity.
1: I know.
0: You're ready for that to leave the air.
1: I am.
0: Bugs go away.
1: Yep.
0: This hasn't been the buggiest of summers, though. We haven't had that much rain. Is that fair to say? I'm not saying we have not had bugs. I'm just saying this is we've had some much worse buggy summers.
1: Okay, okay.
0: I think you'll appreciate it if late September you're still being able to get out in the old pontoon and float around a little bit.
1: Yeah.
0: I just don't want to go from summer to winter.
1: Yep.
0: Because fall is my favorite.
1: That's true,
0: Rain. So we can have summer go into October for all I care. That just means then fall's got to be November, December. Because I don't want to go from 70 to 30.
1: I agree. We can't miss it.
0: I want the 50s.

0: Country music news. All right, Chels, let's talk about Rhett Akins, dad to Thomas Rhett, but a great musician in his own right, great songwriter. He will officially be inducted in the Grand Ole Opry Tuesday, October 13th. That's significant for anyone, but it also, that's his birthday.
1: Really?
0: So a birthday present. His son Thomas, Luke Bryan, Jamie Johnson, John Party are just some of the artists who will play that night in his honor. John surprised Rhett with the invitation back in June. Rhett's one of the writers of his number one Dirt on My Boots song from 2017. Rhett Akins has written so many songs.
1: Yeah, I know.
0: That you know.
1: Yeah.
0: And so, That Ain't My Truck, Don't Get Me Started. Rhett's written 36 country number ones.
1: That's so cool.
0: Let me repeat that. 36 country number one songs he has written. He's become a member of the Nashville Songwriters Hall of Fame, ACM Songwriter of the Decade, and another one of those people that I go, he's not an Opry member yet?
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5: 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Kevin Jarek is University Extension Ag Agent in Outagamie County. He monitors the alfalfa market in the state very closely, and he says while supplies have been strong, so

0: as the market for good quality hay.
1: Even though those prices went down because we had record production years in 2024 and 2025 in Wisconsin, the price does decrease, but notice that it does not drop below $200. And here's the statement that good hay is always worth something no matter supply. Even though we have had two record hay years in Wisconsin in 24-25, the price hasn't dropped below $200 a ton. Again, focus on high quality hay and you'll always have a market.
0: Some thoughts from Kevin Jarek, University Extension Ag Agent in Outagamie County. Now, the Upper Midwest Hay Market Report is put together by Melissa Ulrich, a crops and soils educator for Clark and Marathon counties. They publish that hay report twice a month online. Just look for the UW-Madison Extension Crops and Soils website. Markets are next.
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0: On Thursday, barrel cheese gained a penny and a half to 156 and a quarter. 40-pound block cheese was up a half, 161, while AA butter gained 2.5 cents to 148 and three quarters per pound. In overnight trade, corn, beans, and wheat all higher right now. That's a quick market snapshot. 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

0: Oh, okay. Well, it always gets me boom way sooner than it's like August 14th. What?
1: You know,
0: or August 13th. Sorry, today's the 14th.
1: I was listening to a guy named John Middlecoff who was got a great podcast, and he was talking about he's a former NFL scout, and he said something that I didn't really put together. When I was a kid, when you were a kid, Shels, you would watch the starters.
0: Yeah.
1: Maybe through the first half.
0: Yeah.
1: And then at halftime, they bring on the guys trying to make the team. And that can be interesting, too. You know, these guys trying to, like, fulfill their dream and make the roster. But he said now they do these, they're called joint practices. So they'll get together with other teams.
0: Oh.
1: And they'll practice against each other.
0: Sure.
1: And they'll have the starters do that. It's a more controlled environment. It's not in a game. They can do specific things that both teams want to do. And that's partly why you don't see the starters playing much anymore in preseason, which has it has negated some of the interest in preseason.
0: Mm-hmm.
1: And the Rams coach, Sean McVay, is kind of the one who years ago didn't do it. And they're like, they're going to start the season soft. And then I think they went 8-0 to start the season.
0: Okay.
1: But that is something that's changed with preseason is you have these practices. Now, as I recall, Aaron Rodgers hated those. Guys would get in fights.
0: Oh.
1: It was way too intense.
0: Really?
1: It's like, we're trying to do training camp here and learn how to do this stuff. And we're just, you know, guys just screaming at each other.
0: Yep.
1: But Chelsea's excited for football. This is, without a doubt, her favorite sport. And
0: Reed.
1: Preseason game number one in the books.
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3: The Wisconsin State Fair draws to a close on Sunday. So today, how about a story about friendships forged in 4-H? I'm Pam Yonke. Now, from the Rural Mutual Insurance Farm News Desk, here's what's happening on a Friday. And I bumped into this group at the Wisconsin State Fair, a group of 4-H'ers from Sheboygan County. They came together because of their passion for poultry. And now it's turned into so much more. Here's Catherine Arbuckle and Lila Howe from Sheboygan County explaining.
4: We all show poultry at the Sheboygan County Fair. And we were in various clubs and we really enjoy showing together. And at the 4-H Fine Arts Festival, we all saw that we could play instruments and that we could do it very well. And we decided we should put it together and become a band.
5: 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So you're a band. 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
3: 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Catherine Arbuckle and Lila Howe, two of the six musical members of this poultry group forged in friendship at the Sheboygan County Fair. 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The Guess What Chicken Butt Band from Sheboygan County.
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1: Just going to talk about it.
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0: Yes.
1: Weird on a Thursday. I mean, is that.
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0: Reed and Chelsea, along with you. Hope you're doing great. Chelsea, according to experts, what's the right age a child can be left alone? You want to take a shot at this one?
1: 12.
0: That's a good age, right before teenage years. A little bit of a cop-out answer. The article says there's no universal right age for leaving a child home alone, but pediatric experts say it depends primarily on the child's maturity, judgment, preparedness, and the specific situation, not just their age.
1: Mm-hmm.
0: So here are the five questions. We'll go quickly.
1: Okay.
0: You got it. Can your child do these things? Follow household safety rules, including not opening the door or using unsafe appliances. Can they handle a small emergency? Do they know how to call for help, reach a trusted adult? Can they recall important information such as a parent's phone number and where to get help? And do they stay calm, responsible, and comfortable alone for a short period of time? Okay.
1: Yeah, that's a good list.
0: Now, you got to check technically with your own state or local guidance because there are some laws, I think, in some areas.
1: Really?
0: On this.
1: Okay.
0: So, one person used an example of an 8-year-old successfully staying home for about 20 minutes after demonstrating she understood safety expectations, but emphasizes this does not make 8 an appropriate age.
1: And you for want every child. The kid to feel comfortable. Like, if they're not comfortable, then don't do. I don't know. I don't.

0: Reed and Chelsea with you. We were talking before about, you know, how old should a kid stay home alone, and it depends on the kid. But this is one of the examples, and I want to remind older people of this. Times are just different.
1: Yeah.
0: You know, I mean, I think my dad watched his four brothers as a young kid, like 10, like with a newborn.
1: Yeah.
0: And it's just, when some of you guys are like, you know, to millennial kids or like the older Gen Z, it's like, well, why don't you just let your kids like run around outside? Why don't you just like, why are you so, well, this isn't the 1950s. Like,
1: right.
0: This is a whole different world.
1: Yeah, no, it's true. And you think about just, you know, people, we've had a couple people come up to our door.
0: Yeah, what are these people doing? And we were expecting like a package to be delivered.
1: Right.
0: With some station stuff. And you're like, is this the guy? And I'm like, this does not look like the guy parked halfway up our driveway.
1: Yeah, it's sad.
0: It is sad. Yeah, that's a good way to say it. But we have to continue to operate in the world
1: that is
0: as
1: true.
0: It is, not as we wish it to be.
1: Okay, Reed.
0: It's what my dad tells me that. Because you can get a little bit disheartened by it. It's like.
1: Right.
0: But that's just where, again, grandparents to your kids, you know, what's the big deal? It's a big deal.
1: Yep.
0: It's not what it used to be.
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0: Reid and Chelsea, keeping you company. Hope you're doing great. Chelsea, Kelly Ripa says years of brushing too aggressively have cost her a little bit.
1: On her teeth or her hair?
0: It led to gum graft surgery that used tissue from the roof of her mouth. Her experience highlights that overbrushing can damage gums even when oral hygiene habits are otherwise good. You can brush your gums away.
1: Mm.
0: This is why, by the way, soft bristled brushes. Some people like the not so soft brushes because they feel like they just get it better.
1: Yeah.
0: But those are not good for your gums.
1: Okay.
0: 45 degree angle or so at the gum line, gentle circular motion, not the hard side to side scrubbing.
1: Yeah. But it kind of feels good to scrub it.
0: Got it. You got to avoid post-graft recovery.
1: Shout out Dr. Brian.
0: Yes.
1: He is famous in our house. Brielle even knows his name because I say, Dr. Brian wants you to brush your teeth this way. And she's excited to see Dr. Brian for the first time. She's 3, but she will see him in the spring. I already have it on the calendar.
0: I've been brushing her teeth, so she's going to be outstanding.
1: And it is.
0: I don't think he'd seen a 3-year-old like Grant. And I'm flossing Grant's teeth every night at 5.
1: It is really about going to your dentist and getting that education because he taught me, you know, you're brushing hard in these spots, and this is where you feel the sensitivity. And I wouldn't have known that.
0: He's never corrected my technique.
1: Oh, okay.
0: I mean, I'm just saying, never once has he corrected my technique.
1: Okay.
0: But that's probably neither here nor there.
1: Yep.
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0: Hey, this is Reed Magnum from Magnum Media. Chelsea and I got to take in the Wisconsin State Fair this past Saturday, and we want to say thank you. Thank you to everyone who stopped by to say hello, share a story, or spend a few minutes with us at the Wisconsin State Fair. Thank you to the workers and volunteers who make the State Fair and our county fairs all summer long such a special Wisconsin tradition. And most importantly, thank you to Wisconsin's farmers. Agriculture and food processing generates more than $116 billion in economic activity for our state and supports nearly 354,000 jobs, about 1 out of every 10 jobs in Wisconsin. But behind those numbers are real people, families working Wisconsin's nearly 58,000 farms, including the farmers who spend their summers bringing their animals to county fairs and the state fair. They put in countless hours getting those animals ready and then take the time to talk with us, answer our questions, and help all of us better understand where our food comes from. We had the chance to visit with one of those farmers, Brenda Murphy, whose family brought their cows to the Wisconsin State Fair.
5: All sorts of educational levels, and everybody here, if you stop and ask, like you did, you stopped and asked, we will answer the questions. And look at all you get to learn when you're here. It's not just about the cows and the calves that are here, but the products that you get to taste and the amount of dairy that is used across this fairgrounds is fantastic.
0: Brenda, thank you. And to every farmer, exhibitor, 4-H and FFA family, volunteer worker, and every listener we got to meet, thank you for making fair season in Wisconsin so special. And there's still time to experience the Wisconsin State Fair for yourself, continuing in West Allis through this Sunday. 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
6: 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An equal opportunity employer.

0: Reading Chelsea along with you. Chelsea, tell me about this kid's squishy obsession thing. What's the deal with this?
1: I mean, they're just like these gel things. Why are you asking me?
0: An article about it, and it's titled "Your Kid's Squishy Obsession Isn't Really About the Squishy."
1: What's it about?
0: Well, they talk about Pokemon cards, Beyblades. We talked about that not long ago.
1: Yeah.
0: Similar collectibles is usually less about the item itself than about belonging, identity, social interaction with their friends. These trends, Beanie Babies, they give children a shared language at school, opportunities to trade, compete, negotiate, feel included. That's what's going on with some of this stuff. That all sounds fairly positive. Here's the downside, as there always is. The same trends can create status pressure, exclusion, disputes over unfair trades, particularly when some families cannot or do not want to buy the latest items.
1: Yeah.
0: So they argue that toys expose existing social dynamics rather than causing them outright, which is interesting.
1: It's interesting to see if they'll be able to bring that stuff to school, because that just creates problems. It's like the latest thing, right? Like, I really didn't deal with that in third and fourth grade, but like in middle school or whatever, it's like the latest little fidget or the latest little, you know what I'm saying? That kind of stuff can find its way into schools, and it's kind of annoying.
0: Well, boy, if you can invent one of these things, you're going to be filthy, stinking rich, because I can't imagine these things cost very much.
1: Yep.
0: And all these kids want them. You know, coming up, let's talk about the balance a little bit with kids and parents and how you want to try and deal with this dynamic. Because you and I already experienced it a little bit with our son. And you want him to learn some lessons, but also you don't want him to be so overly focused on it.
1: Yeah.
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0: Reed and Chelsea along with you. We were talking about the squishy before. For those of you like me who have no idea what it is and wouldn't know if you saw one, it's this basically little collectible thing that kids enjoy. It's a little tiny toy.
1: Yeah.
0: Beyblades, Pokemon cards, Beanie Babies that all of us thought we were going to collect and sell someday. Gosh. Here's what's interesting with us. I mean, you want to teach your kids that
1: could
0: if
1: you
0: have
1: buy
0: some chores,
1: a Beanie Baby nowadays? Like, could you buy one?
0: Text us. I'll sell some to you. I'm sure they're somewhere.
1: Okay, go ahead.
0: But you want your kid to maybe have chores.
1: Yes.
0: And get an allowance.
1: Yes.
0: And value working and buying something. But you also don't want them to become so obsessed with things that that becomes unhealthy.
1: Right. And it's like, obviously, they're buying, you know, toys and stuff.
0: Oh, but a gumball. You know, it's not, it's not, but it's such a balance, which is the key, it seems, to this stuff. Is just you want your kids to strive because, you know people that don't have that work ethic, but then you know people that workaholics.
1: Yeah.
0: You know, they got no balance or they just, they're always getting the next thing and the stuff and they consume themselves, but they think consuming is going to make them happy and it never fills that void. So it's just like, I don't know. It's like sometimes I tell our son, Grant, it's like, Grant, I don't want you to be so into
1: stuff,
0: this new toy you get for your birthday. Or like I want you to, because he will get, you know, like the next thing, the next thing, the next thing. And it's just like, you know, he told me one time, he's like, I just always like the new thing. And I'm like, yeah. So like that's, I'm glad you said that, son, because I want to try and talk to you about, not that if you get a birthday present, I mean, I shouldn't say like for Christmas, it's fun when you get that toy, but I just, I don't want him to be just move on to everything else then, because that's the new thing just because.
1: Mm-hmm.
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0: Hey, it's Reed Chelsea with you. Chelsea, 3 out of 4 parents, this is a survey, a couple thousand parents, 3 out of 4 support at least some use of artificial intelligence in schools.
1: Mm.
0: About half believe AI should be actively integrated into learning. 78% say excuse me, 78% say a school's approach to AI is an important factor when evaluating education options. Parents view AI most favorably when it personalizes learning to a student's needs and pace, prepares students for AI-driven careers. Biggest concerns over dependence on technology, cheating, and only at 12% weaker critical thinking skills. Do you ever do simple math in your head just to make sure you still got it? I'll do that sometimes before
1: really?
0: I check it.
1: Oh.
0: Yeah, I'll go, that's 4 times 8 is 32. Just to make, you know. But I also don't trust myself enough to just punch that in because trust but verify. You ever do that? Just make sure you still got it. Keep your mind nimble.
1: I don't know. I mean, sadly, no.
0: Do you think you should?
1: Probably. It's not that I don't exercise.
0: Your dad says you gotta keep the mind going. That's what your dad always says.
1: I feel like my mind's always going.
0: Yeah, but I don't mean on worrying and being a mom. I mean on math.
1: Okay. I'll work on some more math.
0: I could do some flashcards with you between songs.
1: Okay.
0: How does that sound? How do you think you'd do if I just ripped off flashcards?
1: It'd be interesting.
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0: Hey, it's Chelsea. He's Reed. Reed, obviously, last night was the first preseason game for the Packers. But you know what really shocked me about this? Is Aaron Rodgers, we're talking about everybody. The Packers played the Steelers last night, okay? Aaron was hoping this one was going to be in Green Bay. That kind of shocked me.
1: Really?
0: He said, quote, "I was really hoping this one was going to be in Green Bay. Not just to get back at Lambeau one more time, but head out for

0: out to Chives for a dinner and maybe head out to the Green Bay Country Club for a quick nine or something. Comma, I was really hoping it was going to be in Green Bay for a lot of reasons, period, end quote.
1: He can always come back.
0: I wonder what this obviously gave the dinner club, supper club, a shout out. But, you know, I'm just like, he doesn't have like a sour taste in his mouth of like, I'm not going back there.
1: I don't want him to.
0: I know.
1: I don't want Brett Favre to either.
0: I'm glad he.
1: I think that's good to see, right? But it is a little surprising. This way. I think he's married and I think he's changing here a little bit.
0: Well, he said it would have been strange being in the locker room. You know, he would have found, you know, some former player. He would have had that time. I don't know. I mean, that would be bizarre for him, right? To be in the away locker room there.
1: Brett Favre, kicker Ryan Longwell.
0: Right. Yep. Okay.
1: Greg Jennings.
0: Okay.
1: Za'Darius Smith. Oh, the running back.
0: Who am I?
1: Is that a quarterback throwing a football? What is that?
0: Davante Adams.
1: Well, not as a Viking.
0: No, I'm sorry. He played on another team.
1: Oh, yeah, yeah, yeah.
0: Yeah, it just would be bizarre.
1: It's life in the NFL, though, too. Yeah. I think he's just changing. Hey, speaking of the Vikings, can I ask my Uncle Greg about his boy, J.J. McCarthy, who was the Michigan quarterback?
0: Are they going to be there
1: Janae's
0: on Saturday?
1: Coming.
0: Oh, she is? I didn't know.
1: Yeah, we texted. Oh. But I don't know if...
0: Wait to have me in the loop on that.
1: She texted me and I wasn't going to add you. That's disrespectful.
0: I know that, but I'm just like, you could have said, hey, Chelsea.
1: I just did.
0: Okay.
1: Texted a couple days ago, but I just did. Can I razz him about J.J. McCarthy, who he thought was going to be the boy wonder, and Sam Darnold, yeah, they didn't need him, and now he's won a Super Bowl, and J.J. McCarthy's
0: I'm
1: backup.
0: Fine with that, Reed. I'm fine with that.
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5: This morning brings clouds mixing with some sun, highs in the low 80s, with patchy fog possible and visibility around a mile, east winds near 10 miles per hour. Tonight stays mostly cloudy, lows near 67. Rain looks likely tomorrow, around a quarter inch of accumulation, highs in the upper 70s. Tomorrow night, still a chance of rain, less than a quarter inch, with lows near 70.

0: It's Reed and Chelsea with you on this Friday. Hope your week has been everything you hoped it would be. And we are halfway pretty much here through August already.
1: Yeah.
0: But Chelsea's talking to me about more fall stuff than I've ever than I ever remember you doing this early.
1: When is the pumpkin spice coming out?
0: Japers, Chelsea.
1: Is that
0: it's
1: soon?
0: The 14th of August.
1: I'm not gonna lie. I mean, it sounds kind of good for it to get a little cooler and for life to slow down a little bit.
0: Been a little hectic and humid.
1: Yeah.
0: Is that a way of saying it?
1: Perfect way to describe it, right?
0: Got a big weekend coming up here that I'm excited for. It's not a lot to take on, but it is, you're putting an effort in, but I think we need to feel good about it, as I always say, and as Chelsea always reminds me. So talk a bit about that. And, you know, the day that Chelsea's talked about with our five-year-old is almost here, as we took a big step there yesterday. So lots going on.
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0: The SEC just commented with the eyeball watching emoji.
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1: Reed, let's talk about Reba. I don't really know if it's an update, but we're going to talk about it. She was recently asked about their upcoming wedding with her fiance, Rex.
0: Been a long time in the making here.
1: They got engaged in 2024.
0: No judging.
1: Christmas Eve.
0: Yep.
1: And she really just said, here we go. Quote, we are waiting until we have an open spot to have a wedding. Get it planned and print those invitations, end quote. So they are still, I think that their schedules are so busy. And, you know, if you're not, I'm glad it's not bringing stress, because a lot of times when, you know, couples get engaged, it's like, we need to get going right now. And it's the stress and it takes all the fun out of it. Where you and I were engaged for like a year and a half, if not longer.
0: And
1: it just was slow and fun.
0: Yeah.
1: And we got to just pick a bunch of stuff, and really it wasn't, I don't really think it was stressful.
0: I think if, you know, you date for however long you date, and then if you're engaged for like 5 months and then you get married, and there is something fun about doing Christmas as an engaged couple. There is something fun about, so, and if you just want to get married and you want to get on with it for your reasons, you know, that's your thing. But I encourage people, you know, in their 20s, their 30s, like, you know, you don't

0: have to get married
1: right
0: a few months later.
1: Mm-hmm.
0: And then you can have a longer engagement. And you and I decided we could either do a really short engagement.
1: Right.
0: Or we'd, because Chelsea, with being a teacher, we were going to get married in the summer.
1: Yep.
0: So you're like, we could either do this really fast or we could do it longer.
1: Yep.
0: And we were both like, I mean, you know me, I'm not in a rush for,
1: but we,
0: I don't get in a rush to.
1: We got so lucky with our wedding in terms of we got it in right before COVID.
0: July 2019, baby.
1: I mean, so.
0: Little there, did we know.
1: Yeah, there is, you know, the moment about here and now and all of that, but there is fun and waiting.
0: Well, if we
1: don't
0: have another global pandemic, people don't
1: stressing.
0: Have to be so.
1: Well, yeah, that was. Okay, moving on.
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0: She's Chelsea. I'm Reed. A little road trip this weekend to Minneapolis. See my mom's side of the family. We did not. So usually Christmas is a huge get together, but that was when it was. We did it in January, but it was, I think, 50 below zero.
1: I know.
0: That weekend. And I made the call because Chelsea's like, it's your side of the family. You got to make the call.
1: Absolutely. You make the call.
0: So I can't, we can't go.
1: Right.
0: And they understood. Which was, it's just like, if you have something happen on the side of the road, you can't have a two-year-old out in 50 below wind chills.
1: Can't do it, Reed. Good call there. But I am looking forward to seeing your family. It's been too long.
0: Yeah.
1: And, you know, just going to Minnesota. I mean, I love Wisconsin, but, you know, there's cool parks and places to eat in Minnesota. It's always fun to take a short drive.
0: Honestly, whenever I go to Minneapolis, I'm like, yep, this is why I love Wisconsin.
1: Reed, you're throwing shade, Reed.
0: No shame. I've gone to Minneapolis. How many times have I been to Minneapolis in my life? 500 times?
1: Yeah. Where is the first time that I went? Oh my, I'm like, this is so cool. This is so cool.
0: Yeah, no, I...
1: clearly...
0: I like getting...
1: I do want to. It is on my list to go see some sort of concert or Packers Vikings.
0: Stadium?
1: I do want to go in the ship.
0: I've never been in there. I've driven past it so many times. I've never actually been in that that big giant Viking ship, but
1: you know, well, we'll talk about it later, but there is a country artist that just released that he

0: Hey, it's Reed and Chelsea along with you, doing a little road tripping this weekend, Chelsea, to Minneapolis. Chelsea's the snack packer.
1: Yeah, I am.
0: I
1: wouldn't trust anybody else to do it.
0: I don't remember my mom packing snacks like you do. I mean, you take it to a level that is great, because I'm the first one in it.
1: Do you know what the worst possible thing on a road trip is? Hungry kids.
0: Or a hungry husband.
1: Overtired as well, but also hungry kids. I guess your dad is coming with us because, to see that side of the family. And he's so helpful, and he's bringing some sort of new pretzel snack thing. And I said, please bring it for the car. We will love.
0: Pretzel snack thing?
1: Yeah. It's like pretzels, but it has peanut butter in the inside of the pretzel.
0: Well, that's good.
1: I know.
0: I like Chex Mix Original or that bold flavor. I think that has like wasabi on it. That's mm-hmm. delicious. Our son Grant's a huge Pringles fan. He discovered Pringles about a year ago.
1: Yeah.
0: Brielle will eat anything or nothing. She is incredibly hit or miss.
1: Yeah, you don't know what you're going to get, do you?
0: Chelsea likes the little chocolate muffins for like as a breakfast thing.
1: Oh, yeah.
0: But you're not real picky either.
1: I do need to get groceries later today. Literally. I'm like.
0: You got the original Chex Mix?
1: Yes.
0: Now, Gardetto's are considered
1: a
0: fancier version. They're not nearly as good.
1: I have to still execute, by the way. It's on the list.
0: Oh, I have no doubt you will. I know we will not leave till you have it.
1: Oh, thanks for the pressure, Reed.
0: No, it's true. You'll like, we don't have snacks. I'm very confident.
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0: Hey, this is Reed Magnum from Magnum Media. Chelsea and I got to take in the Wisconsin State Fair this past Saturday, and we want to say thank you. Thank you to everyone who stopped by to say hello, share a story, or spend a few minutes with us at the Wisconsin State Fair. Thank you to the workers and volunteers who make the State Fair and our county fairs all summer long such a special Wisconsin tradition. And most importantly, thank you to Wisconsin's farmers. Agriculture and food processing generates more than $116 billion in economic activity for our state and supports nearly 354,000 jobs, about one out of every 10 jobs in Wisconsin. But behind those numbers are real people, families working Wisconsin's nearly 58,000 farms, including the farmers who spend their summers bringing their animals to county fairs and the state fair. They put in countless hours getting those animals ready and then take the time to talk with us, answer our questions, and help all of us better understand where our food comes from. We had the chance to visit with one of those farmers, Brenda Murphy, whose family brought their cows to the Wisconsin State Fair.
3: All sorts of educational levels, and everybody here, if you stop it,

0: ask, like you did. You stopped and asked. We will answer the questions. And look at all you get to learn when you're here. It's not just about the cows and the calves that are here, but the products that you get to taste and the amount of dairy that is used across this fairgrounds is fantastic.
1: Brenda, thank you. 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

days. 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

0: Reed and Chelsea Magnum, along with you, I saw a report, Chels. This was from JS Online that
1: okay.
0: The strong El Nino could keep Wisconsin warmer into the fall. And AccuWeather says this.
1: Really?
0: So you don't have to know all about what El Nino is, but basically right. We could have, you know, that longer summer. Now, you were just saying to me that yesterday that you're kind of sick of the humidity.
1: I know.
0: You're ready for that to leave the air.
1: I am.
0: Bugs go away.
1: Yep.
0: This hasn't been the buggiest of summers, though. We haven't had that much rain. Is that fair to say? I'm not saying we have not had bugs. I'm just saying we've had some much
1: That's
0: worse
1: true.
0: Buggy summers.
1: Okay.
0: I think you'll appreciate it if late September you're still being able to get out in the old pontoon and float around a little bit.
1: Yeah.
0: I just don't want to go from summer to winter.
1: Yep.
0: Because fall's my favorite.
1: That's true.
0: Rain. So we can have summer go into October for all I care. That just means then fall's got to be November, December. Because I don't want to go from
1: we can't
0: 70
1: miss it.
0: To 30.
1: I agree. We can't miss it.
0: I want the 50s.
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13: This morning brings clouds mixing with some sun, highs in the low 80s, with patchy fog possible and visibility around a mile, east winds near 10 miles per hour. Tonight stays mostly cloudy, lows near 67. Rain looks likely tomorrow, around a quarter inch of accumulation, highs in the upper 70s. Tomorrow night, still a chance of rain, less than a quarter inch, with lows near 70.

0: Reed and Chelsea, along with you, first Packers preseason game was last night.
1: Just gonna talk about it.
0: What do you? I mean, you've said you're ready for. You're ready.
1: I am, Reed. I'm ready for it. It was fun to listen to it on the radio.
0: Yes.
1: Weird on a Thursday. I mean, is that?
0: And they do that every year. Yeah.
1: Oh, okay. Well, it always gets me. Boom. Way sooner than it's like August 14th. What? You know, August 13th. Sorry, today's the 14th.
0: I was listening to a guy named John Middlecoff, who got a great podcast, and he was talking about, he's a former

0: Rockfall Scout, and he said something that I didn't really put together. When I was a kid, when you were a kid, Shels, you would watch the starters.
1: Yeah.
0: Maybe through the first half.
1: Yeah.
0: And then at halftime, they bring on the guys trying to make the team. And that can be interesting, too. You know, these guys trying to, like, fulfill their dream and make the roster. But he said now they do these, they're called joint practices. So they'll get together with other teams.
1: Oh.
0: And they'll practice against each other.
1: Sure.
0: And they'll have the starters do that. It's a more controlled environment. It's not in a game. They can do specific things that both teams want to do. And that's partly why you don't see the starters playing much anymore in preseason, which has it has negated some of the interest in preseason.
1: Mm-hmm.
0: And the Rams coach, Sean McVay, is kind of the one who years ago didn't do it. And they're like, they're going to start the season soft. And then I think they went 8-0 to start the season.
1: Okay.
0: But that is something that's changed with preseason is you have these practices. Now, as I recall, Aaron Rodgers hated those. Guys would get in fights.
1: Oh.
0: It was way too intense.
1: Really?
0: It's like, we're trying to do training camp here and learn how to do this stuff. And we're just, you know, guys are just screaming at each other.
1: Yep.
0: But Chelsea's excited for football. This is, without a doubt, her favorite sport. And
1: Reed.
0: Preseason game number one in the books.
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0: Reed and Chelsea, along with you. Hope you're doing great. Chelsea, according to experts, what's the right age a child can be left alone? You want to take a shot at this one?
1: 12.
0: That's a good age, right before teenage years. A little bit of a cop-out answer. The article says there's no universal right age for leaving a child home alone, but pediatric experts say it depends primarily on the child's maturity, judgment, preparedness, and the specific situation, not just their age.
1: Mm-hmm.
0: So here are the five questions. We'll go quickly.
1: Okay.
0: You got it. Can your child do these things? Follow household safety rules, including not opening the door or using unsafe appliances. Can they handle a small emergency? Do they know how to call for help, reach a trusted adult? Can they recall important information such as a parent's phone number and where to get help? And do they stay calm, responsible, and comfortable alone for a short period of time?
1: Hmm.
0: Okay.
1: Yeah, that's a good list.
0: Now, you got to check technically with your own state or local guidance because there are some laws, I think, in some areas.
1: Really?
0: On this.
1: Okay.
0: So, one person used an example of an 8-year-old successfully staying home for about 20 minutes after demonstrating she understood safety expectations, but emphasizes this does not make 8 an appropriate age.
1: And you want the kid to feel comfortable. Like, if they're not comfortable, then don't do it. I don't know.
0: 8 seems a little young.
1: Yeah, no.
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0: Reed and Chelsea with you. We were talking before about, you know, how old should a kid stay home alone, and it depends on the kid. But this is one of the examples, and I want to remind older people of this. Times are just different.
1: Yeah.
0: You know, I mean, I think my dad watched his four brothers as a young kid, like 10, like with a newborn.
1: Yeah.
0: And it's just when some of you guys are like, you know, to millennial kids or like the older Gen Z, it's like, well, why don't you just let your kids like run around outside? Why don't you just like, why are you so, well, this isn't the 1950s.
1: Like, right.
0: This is a whole different world.
1: Yeah, no, it's true. And you think about just, you know, people, we've had a couple people come up to our door.
0: Yeah. What are these people doing? And we were expecting like a package to be delivered.
1: Right.
0: With some station stuff. And you're like, is this the guy? And I'm like, this does not look like the guy parked halfway up our driveway.
1: Yeah. It's sad.
0: It is sad. Yeah. That's a good way to say it. But we have to continue to operate in the world.
1: That is
0: as it is, not as we wish it to be.
1: Okay, Reed.
0: It's what my dad tells me that. Because you can get a little bit disheartened by it. It's like...
1: Right.
0: But that's just where, again, grandparents to your kids, you know, what's the big deal? It's a big deal.
1: Yep.
0: It's not what it used to be.

0: enough.
1: Reading Chelsea, keeping you company. Hope you're doing great. Chelsea, Kelly Ripa says years of brushing too aggressively have cost her a little bit.
2: On her teeth or her hair?
1: It led to gum graft surgery that used tissue from the roof of her mouth. Her experience highlights that overbrushing can damage gums even when oral hygiene habits are otherwise good. You can brush your gums away.
2: Mm.
1: This is why, by the way, soft bristled brushes. Some people like the not so soft brushes because they feel like they just get it better.
2: Yeah.
1: But those are not good for your gums.
2: Okay.
1: 45 degree angle or so at the gum line, gentle circular motion, not the hard side to side scrubbing.
2: Yeah. But it kind of feels good to scrub it.
1: Got it. You got to avoid
2: I know.
1: Post graft recovery. Ugh,
2: shout out Dr. Brian.
1: Yes.
2: He is famous in our house. Brielle even knows his name because I say, Dr. Brian wants you to brush your teeth this way. And she's excited to see Dr. Brian for the first time. She's three, but she will see him in the spring. I already have it on the calendar.
1: I've been brushing her teeth, so she's going to be outstanding.
2: And it
1: is. I don't think he'd seen a three-year-old like Grant. And I'm flossing Grant's teeth every night at five.
2: It is really about going to your dentist and getting that education because he taught me, you know, you're brushing hard in these spots and this is where you feel the sensitivity. And I wouldn't have known that.
1: He's never corrected my technique.
2: Oh, okay.
1: I mean, I'm just saying, never once has he corrected my technique.
2: Okay.
1: But that's probably neither here nor there.
2: Yep.

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6: This morning brings clouds mixing with some sun, highs in the low 80s, with patchy fog possible and visibility around a mile, east winds near 10 miles per hour. Tonight stays mostly cloudy, lows near 67. Rain looks likely tomorrow, around a quarter inch of accumulation, highs in the upper 70s. Tomorrow night, still a chance of rain, less than a quarter inch, with lows near 70.

0: country music news. Another day, another topic about Ella Langley, it seems.
1: Yes. Well, I'm going to see her in a week, less than a week.
0: Man, that's going to be good. I hope you take some video and can put that up on socials.
1: I'll be definitely doing that.
0: So I guess what's better than having a song number one for 17 weeks, having an Oscar-winning actor sing that song?
1: Who?
0: Did you see Matthew McConaughey on The Late Show with Jimmy Fallon? He ended up playing and singing a bluegrass version of Choosing Texas.
1: You're kidding me. Your dad actually sent me this article, but I didn't look at it. How was it? I really have to go back and watch.
0: It was part of the show's ongoing audience suggestion box segment.
1: Oh, boy.
0: And during the segment, Fallon claimed that a viewer had suggested it would be a dream come true for her if he managed to combine Choosing Texas with McConaughey's upcoming movie in which he plays a bluegrass musician.
1: Really?
0: And he did it, if you want to check it out on YouTube.
1: I do want to check it out.
0: So, yeah, Ella says she may never get over Matthew McConaughey covering Choosing Texas.
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0: Reading Chelsea along with you. Chelsea, tell me about this kid's squishy obsession thing. What's the deal with this?
1: I mean, they're just like these gel things. Why are you asking me?
0: Reading an article about it, and it's titled "Your Kid's Squishy Obsession Isn't Really About the Squishy."
1: What's it about?
0: Well, they talk about Pokemon cards, Beyblades. We talked about that not long ago.
1: Yeah.
0: Similar collectibles, usually less about the item itself than about belonging, identity, social interaction with their friends. These trends, Beanie Babies, they give children a shared language at school, opportunities to trade, compete, negotiate, feel included. That's what's going on with some of this stuff.
1: Mm.
0: That all sounds fairly positive. Here's the downside, as there always is. The same trends can create status pressure, exclusion, disputes over unfair trades, particularly when some families cannot or do not want to buy the latest items.
1: Yeah.
0: So they argue that toys expose existing social dynamics rather than causing them outright, which is interesting.
1: It's interesting to see if they'll be able to bring that stuff to school, because that just creates a problem. It's like the latest thing, right? Like, I really didn't deal with that in third and fourth grade, but like in middle school or whatever, it's like the latest little fidget or the latest little, you know what I'm saying? That kind of stuff can find its way into schools, and it's kind of annoying.
0: Well, boy, if you can invent one of these things,
1: yeah,
0: you're going to be filthy, stinking rich, because I can't imagine these things cost very much.
1: Yep.
0: And all these kids want them.

0: You know, coming up, let's talk about the balance a little bit with kids and parents and how you want to try and deal with this dynamic. Because you and I already experienced it a little bit with our son. And you want him to learn some lessons, but also you don't want him to be so overly focused on it.
1: Yeah.
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0: Hey, this is Reed Magnum from Magnum Media. Chelsea and I got to take in the Wisconsin State Fair this past Saturday, and we want to say thank you. Thank you to everyone who stopped by to say hello, share a story, or spend a few minutes with us at the Wisconsin State Fair. Thank you to the workers and volunteers who make the State Fair and our county fairs all summer long such a special Wisconsin tradition. And most importantly, thank you to Wisconsin's farmers. Agriculture and food processing generates more than $116 billion in economic activity for our state and supports nearly 354,000 jobs, about one out of every 10 jobs in Wisconsin. But behind those numbers are real people, families working Wisconsin's nearly 58,000 farms, including the farmers who spend their summers bringing their animals to county fairs and the state fair. They put in countless hours getting those animals ready and then take the time to talk with us, answer our questions, and help all of us better understand where our food comes from. We had the chance to visit with one of those farmers, Brenda Murphy, whose family brought their cows to the Wisconsin State Fair.
5: All sorts of educational levels, and everybody here, if you stop and ask, like you did, you stopped and asked, we will answer the questions. 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

0: Reed and Chelsea along with you. We were talking about the squishy before. For those of you like me who have no idea what it is and wouldn't know if you saw one, it's this basically little collectible thing that kids enjoy. It's a little tiny toy.
1: Yeah.
0: Beyblades, Pokemon cards, Beanie Babies that all of us thought we were going to collect and sell someday. Gosh. Here's what's interesting with us. I mean, you want to teach your kids that
1: Beanie Baby nowadays? Like, could you buy one?
0: Text us. I'll sell some to you. I'm sure they're somewhere.
1: Okay, go ahead.
0: But you want your kid to maybe have chores.
1: Yes.
0: And get an allowance.
1: Yes.
0: And value working and buying something. But you also don't want them to become so obsessed with things that that becomes unhealthy.
1: Right. And it's like, obviously, they're buying, you know, toys and stuff.
0: Oh, but a gumball. You know, it's not, but... It's such a balance, which is the key, it seems, to this stuff. Is just you want your kids to strive because, you know people that don't have that work ethic, but then you know people that workaholics.
1: Yeah.
0: You know, they got no balance or they just, they're always getting the next thing and the stuff and they consume themselves, but they think consuming is going to make them happy and it never fills that void. So it's just like, I don't know. It's like sometimes I tell our son, Grant, it's like, Grant, I don't want you to be so into
1: stuff.
0: This new toy you get for your birthday. Or like I want you to, because he will get, you know, like the next thing. And it's just like, you know, he told me one time, he's like, I just always like the new thing. And I'm like, yeah. So like that's, I'm glad you said that, son, because I want to try and talk to you about,
1: Right. Not
0: that if you get a birthday present, I mean, I shouldn't say like for Christmas, it's fun when you get that toy, but I don't want him to be just move on to everything else then.

0: Hey, it's Reed and Chelsea with you. Chelsea, 3 out of 4 parents, this is a survey, a couple thousand parents, 3 out of 4 support at least some use of artificial intelligence in schools.
1: Mm.
0: About half believe AI should be actively integrated into learning. 78% say excuse me, 78% say a school's approach to AI is an important factor when evaluating education options. Parents view AI most favorably when it personalizes learning to a student's needs and pace. Prepare students for AI-driven careers. Biggest concerns over dependence on technology, cheating, and only at 12% weaker critical thinking skills. Do you ever do simple math in your head just to make sure you still got it? I'll do that sometimes before
1: really?
0: I check it.
1: Oh.
0: Yeah, I'll go, that's 4 times 8 is 32. Just to make, you know. But I also don't trust myself enough to just punch that in because... trust but verify. You ever do that? Just make sure you still got it. Keep your mind nimble.
1: I don't know. I mean, sadly, no.
0: Do you think you should?
1: Probably. It's not that I don't exercise.
0: Your dad says
1: my
0: you got to keep the mind going. That's what your dad always says.
1: I feel like my mind's always going.
0: Yeah, but I don't mean on worrying and being a mom. I mean on math.
1: Okay, I'll work on some more math.
0: I could do some flashcards with you between songs.
1: Okay.
0: How does that sound? How do you think you'd do if I just ripped off flashcards?
1: It'd be interesting.
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0: Hey, it's Chelsea. He's Reed. Reed, obviously, last night was the first preseason game for the Packers. But you know what really shocked me about this? Is Aaron Rodgers, we're talking about everybody, the Packers played the Steelers last night, okay? Aaron was hoping this one was going to be in Green Bay. That kind of shocked me.
1: Really?
0: He said, quote, I was really hoping

0: This one was going to be in Green Bay, not just to get back at Lambeau one more time, but head out to Chives for a dinner and maybe head out to the Green Bay Country Club for a quick nine or something. Comma, I was really hoping it was going to be in Green Bay for a lot of reasons, period, end quote.
1: He can always come back.
0: I wonder what this obviously gave the dinner club, supper club, a shout out, but you know, I'm just like, he doesn't have like a sour taste in his mouth of like, I'm not going back there.
1: I don't want him to.
0: I know,
1: I don't want Brett Favre to either.
0: I'm glad he.
1: I think that's good to see, right? But it is a little surprising. This way. I think he's married and I think he's changing here a little bit.
0: Well, he said it would have been strange being in the locker room. You know, he would have found, you know, some former player. He would have had that time. I don't know. I mean, that would be bizarre for him, right? To be in the away locker room there.
1: Brett Favre, kicker Ryan Longwell.
0: Right. Yep. Okay.
1: Greg Jennings.
0: Okay.
1: Za'Darius Smith. Oh, the running back.
0: Who am I?
1: Is that a quarterback throwing a football? What is that?
0: Devontae Adams.
1: Well, not as a Viking.
0: No, I'm sorry. He played on another team.
1: Oh, yeah, yeah, yeah.
0: Yeah, it just would be bizarre.
1: It's life in the NFL, though, too. Yeah. I think he's just changing. Hey, speaking of the Vikings, can I ask my Uncle Greg about his boy, J.J. McCarthy, who is the Michigan quarterback?
0: Are they going to be there
1: Janae's
0: on Saturday?
1: Coming.
0: Oh, she is? I didn't know.
1: Yeah, we texted. Oh. But I don't know if...
0: Wait to have me in the loop on that.
1: She texted me, and I wasn't going to add you. That's disrespectful.
0: I know that, but I'm just like, you could have said, hey, Chelsea.
1: I just did.
0: Okay.
1: Texted a couple days ago, but I just did. Can I razz him about J.J. McCarthy? Who he thought was going to be the boy wonder, and Sam Darnold, yeah, they didn't need him, and now he's won a Super Bowl, and J.J. McCarthy's
0: I'm fine with that, Reed. I'm fine with that.
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7: Country Weather. This morning brings clouds mixing with some sun, highs in the low 80s, with patchy fog possible and visibility around a mile, east winds near 10 miles per hour. Tonight stays mostly cloudy, lows near 67. Rain looks likely tomorrow, around a quarter inch of accumulation, highs in the upper 70s. Tomorrow night, still a chance of rain, less than a quarter inch, with lows near 70.

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2: Hey, this is Reed Magnum from Magnum Media. Chelsea and I got to take in the Wisconsin State Fair this past Saturday, and we want to say thank you. Thank you to everyone who stopped by to say hello, share a story, or spend a few minutes with us at the Wisconsin State Fair. Thank you to the workers and volunteers who make the State Fair and our county fairs all summer long such a special Wisconsin tradition. And most importantly, thank you to Wisconsin's farmers. Agriculture and food processing generates more than $116 billion in economic activity for our state and supports nearly 354,000 jobs, about one out of every 10 jobs in Wisconsin. But behind those numbers are real people, families working Wisconsin's nearly 58,000 farms, including the farmers who spend their summers bringing their animals to county fairs and the state fair. They put in countless hours getting those animals ready and then take the time to talk with us, answer our questions, and help all of us better understand where our food comes from. We had the chance to visit with one of those farmers, Brenda Murphy, whose family brought their cows to the Wisconsin State Fair.
3: All sorts of educational levels, and everybody here, if you stop and ask, like you did, you stopped and asked, we will answer the questions. And look at all you get to learn when you're here. It's not just about the cows and the calves that are here, but the products that you get to taste and the amount of dairy that is used across this fairgrounds is fantastic.
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0: So Lainey Wilson apparently is going to be swapping the road for the stage, and in a big way, hosting a very special concert. We'll talk about that with you in a couple minutes. Hang on.
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0: What's up? It's Ritter. So the Packers season officially underway. 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

0: Okay, so I know everybody has been talking about these flock safety cameras lately, you know, those license plate reader things. Well, there may be some changes coming to them in the future for the better. We're going to talk about it. Hang on.
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0: what up? It's Ritter. If you've been following news, or I mean, I've seen it all over social feeds too, people talking about these flock safety cameras, which are just basically license plate readers. They're not even necessarily cameras, but they track everywhere that you go. And some of that has been abused by some law enforcement. And now Flock is adding guardrails that every police search needs a case number, a weird search activity, and then it automatically gets reviewed. And all of that stuff and data just drops off after 7 days instead of hanging around for a month. Because there's, you know, people using it to like stalk exes and stuff. Super weird.
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0: Y'all, Spider-Man is swinging into the record books big time. Brand New Day, since its release, has owned the box office the last two weekends, probably will again this weekend. But the record it just set is really impressive. I'll tell you more coming up.
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4: Buzz Country Weather. Today brings partly cloudy skies, with highs in the low 80s and east winds around 10. Clouds thicken up this evening, with lows near 67. Tomorrow, a few showers are possible, though only trace amounts are expected, with highs in the upper 70s and southeast winds at 10. That shower chance lingers into tomorrow night, with lows near 70. Sunday brings a few clouds, a high in the low 80s, and lows dropping to the low 60s.

0: I mean, it's already broke at $1 billion. No doubt Spider-Man, the new one, Brand New Day, is a huge hit. In fact, it's become the fastest movie ever to hit $700 million in just North America. Yeah, and it did that in just 13 days. In fact, you want to go beyond that, it's already the sixth biggest movie ever released in the United States, and it's made $1.7 billion worldwide. I mean, we thought The Odyssey was like huge. Then our summer has just been full of movie.
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0: it's Ritter. So the Packers opened the preseason with a 28-9 loss to Pittsburgh yesterday. But before anybody starts panicking and, you know, going into some sort of shock, it's just preseason. Apparently, the defense wanted to get a little head started, making us nervous.
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4: Today brings partly cloudy skies, with highs in the low 80s and east winds around 10. Clouds thicken up this evening, with lows near 67. Tomorrow, a few showers are possible, though only trace amounts are expected, with highs in the upper 70s and southeast winds at 10. That shower chance lingers into tomorrow night, with lows near 70. Sunday brings a few clouds, a high in the low 80s, and lows dropping to the low 60s.

What's up? It's Ritter. How you doing today? You as excited for the weekend as I am? Monday, however, is going to be looming in a terrible way, as it always does, right?

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4: Hey, this is Reed Magnum from Magnum Media. Chelsea and I got to take in the Wisconsin State Fair this past Saturday, and we want to say thank you. Thank you to everyone who stopped by to say hello, share a story, or spend a few minutes with us at the Wisconsin State Fair. Thank you to the workers and volunteers who make the state fair and our county fairs all summer long such a special Wisconsin tradition. And most importantly, thank you to Wisconsin's farmers. Agriculture and food processing generates more than $116 billion in economic activity for our state and supports nearly 354,000 jobs, about one out of every 10 jobs in Wisconsin. But behind those numbers are real people, families working Wisconsin's nearly 58,000 farms, including the farmers who spend their summers bringing their animals to county fairs and the state fair. They put in countless hours getting those animals ready and then take the time to talk with us, answer our questions, and help all of us better understand where our food comes from. We had the chance to visit with one of those farmers, Brenda Murphy, whose family brought their cows to the Wisconsin State Fair.
5: All sorts of educational levels, and everybody here, if you stop and ask, like you did, you stopped and asked, we will answer the questions. And look at all you get to learn when you're here. It's not just about the cows and the calves that are here, but the products that you get to taste and the amount of dairy that is used across this fairgrounds is fantastic.
4: Brenda, thank you, and to every farmer, exhibitor, 4-H and FFA family, volunteer worker, and every listener we got to meet, thank you for making fair season in Wisconsin so special. And there's still time to experience

0: in West Dallas through this Sunday. From all of us here at Magnum Media, we want to say thank you to Wisconsin's farmers.
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1: Today brings partly cloudy skies, with highs in the low 80s and east winds around 10. Clouds thicken up this evening, with lows near 67. Tomorrow, a few showers are possible, though only trace amounts are expected, with highs in the upper 70s and southeast winds at 10. That shower chance lingers into tomorrow night, with lows near 70. Sunday brings a few clouds, a high in the low 80s, and lows dropping to the low 60s.

What up? It's Ritter. Oh, feel like they got this one wrong. The sexiest accent was just voted on by people across the country. And the Southern accent apparently is that. Our Midwest accent, our Wisconsin accent is fourth on the

0: list.
1: Yeah, right. I don't know who's voting on this stuff, but like, we pronounce words and don't sound like there's gravel.
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0: Drew Baldridge, 92.5 Buzz Country. I'm Steph Peters. Congrats to our Vincent Mason VIP winners. Going to see him up close at the Dodge County Fair next Friday night. I'll be out there welcoming Vincent to the stage and partying with you all night. Hey, Stephanie in Columbus, congrats. 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
1: Hey, this is Reed Magnum from Magnum Media. Chelsea and I got to take in the Wisconsin State Fair this past Saturday, and we want to say thank you. Thank you to everyone who stopped by to say hello, share a story, or spend a few minutes with us at the Wisconsin State Fair. Thank you to the workers and volunteers who make the State Fair and our county fairs all summer long such a special Wisconsin tradition. And most importantly, thank you to Wisconsin's farmers. Agriculture and food processing generates more than $116 billion in economic activity for our state and supports nearly 354,000 jobs, about one out of every 10 jobs in Wisconsin. But behind those numbers are real people, families working Wisconsin's nearly 58,000 farms, including the farmers who spend their summers bringing their animals to county fairs and the state fair. They put in countless hours getting those animals ready and then take the time to talk with us, answer our questions, and help all of us better understand where our food comes from. We had the chance to visit with one of those farmers, Brenda Murphy, whose family brought their cows to the Wisconsin State Fair.
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0: Brantley Gilbert's favorite tattoo? Well, the answer might change day to day. Country must be countrywide on 92.5 Buzz Country. I'm Steph Peters. Yeah, Brantley Gilbert, I think, has the most tattoos out of any country artist. So a few years ago, I had the opportunity to interview Brantley, and I asked him what was his favorite tattoo that day. And he had the best answer. He said, you know what, Steph? Today, my favorite tattoo is the date of my sobriety. And of course, I have the dates of my kids. I have a lot of other tattoos. But today, on this particular day, the date of my sobriety is my favorite tattoo. And I thought that was such a cool answer. Trivia time. Do you know which country artist helped Brantley Gilbert on his road to sobriety? Keith Urban. Yes, Keith helped guide Brantley to rehab. And I think that story is just so incredible. And you can see Brantley Country in the Berg at the end of this month. Brantley Gilbert, one of the headliners. Get your tickets, countryintheberg.com. And congrats to our Buzz Country ticket winners. 2 minutes away from Jason Aldean, Ella Langley, and Dierks Bentley. 92.5 Buzz Country.
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0: Jordan Davis turned this truck around, 92.5 Buzz Country, and I had to turn my van around, really had to go to the bathroom, and we were in the country, and I see this small gas station, so we pull into it. A gentleman comes walking out right away. He's like, oh, do you guys need gas? I said, I really need to use your bathroom. Yes, ma'am, go ahead. I was like, okay, that was kind of interesting. I come out of the bathroom. He's chit-chatting with my husband, and he's pumping the gas in our van. I said, oh, is this one of those gas stations that still pumps the gas for the customers? Yes, ma'am, we are. Oh, my goodness. My husband said it was a little awkward, though. He's like, do I just hand you my credit card then? And you just pump my gas? Okay. And they had the best toilet paper ever. I did compliment. I'm like, ew, and you guys have the good toilet paper at this gas station. So, hey, don't always judge a book by its cover. Maybe those smaller gas stations are the ones you should go to. 2 minutes away from an update with our weather forecast to Blake Shelton, Jelly Roll, and Russell Dickerson, 92.5 Buzz Country.
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4: Buzz Country weather. Today brings partly cloudy skies with highs in the low 80s and east winds around 10. Clouds thicken up this evening with lows near 67. Tomorrow, a few showers are possible, though only trace amounts are expected, with highs in the upper 70s and southeast winds at 10. That shower chance lingers into tomorrow night with lows near 70. Sunday brings a few clouds, a high in the low 80s, and lows dropping to the low 60s.

0: Parker McCollum on 92.5 Buzz Country. I know we've already talked about this, but his baby boy's name is the most unique name I've heard in a while. I think the last time I heard this kind of cool, unique name for a baby was Apple Martin, when Gwyneth Paltrow and Chris Martin of Coldplay were naming their daughter Apple. So listen to Parker's full baby's name. It is Rocker Tommy Lightning McCollum. So right away you start judging it, right? And then you hear the sweet story behind the scenes, though. Rocker was just a name that Parker thought was cool. But then Tommy is an ode to a grandpa. Lightning is actually his wife's maiden name. And then McCollum. So it's pretty cool, right? Ella Langley to Morgan Wallen music and Megan Maroney in 2 minutes on 92.5 Buzz Country.
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0: Luke Bryan, 92.5 Buzz Country. 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

0: Scott McCreary coming to Country in the Berg at the end of this month, and I'm curious if he will have a moment on stage with one of his heroes, Josh Turner, because Josh Turner is also part of the lineup on the same day as Scotty McCreary. And remember all those years ago on American Idol when Scotty was auditioning and competing? He also has that low voice, just like Josh Turner, and shared that Josh Turner, one of his heroes. So, of course, Josh Turner surprised him during one of the performances. I'm guessing they've stayed in touch ever since, and I really hope they have a moment together on stage at Country in the Berg. See the full lineup, and congrats to our Buzz Country ticket winners, Jenny from Jackson, Tammy from West Bend, Liz from Hartford, Seymour, countryintheberg.com. 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
4: Look for mostly cloudy skies today, with highs near 79 and winds out of the east around 10. Tonight stays mostly cloudy, with lows near 67. Tomorrow brings a chance of rain and a thunderstorm or two, with similar temps in the upper 70s. Tomorrow night still holds a slight chance of rain, lows near 72. Sunday should bring a few clouds, highs in the low 80s. Monday looks mostly sunny, with highs near 80.

0: George Burge and Luke Bryan, 92.5 Buzz Country. I'm Steph Peters. Before I head out, it's Steph's smile of the day. Well, soaking up all the weekend fun as summer wraps up in just a couple weekends, right? And we're going to the Wisconsin State Fair final day on Sunday. I might wheel and deal and see if I can swindle a couple prices down and just say, hey, it's the last day. You got any last day fair deals going on? I go with my mom and sister, so we shop till we drop, eat and drink our way through the fair and have a good time. But we always start with the legendary cream puff. Trivia time. How long has the State Fair cream puff been a staple? You know, as the State Fair celebrates 175 years this year, the cream puff, not there the entirety of it. It came in a little later, celebrating 102 years of the cream puff this year. The Wisconsin Bakers Association brought it to the fair 102 years ago, became an instant hit, selling out every single day, and of course became the staple that we still love today. Enjoy your weekend. Thanks for keeping it on Buzz Country with Morgan Wallen, Dan and Shay, and hanging out with Mitch Morgan on 92.5 Buzz Country.
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0: There's Dan and Shay with Y-O-U and M-E. You and me, Mitch Morgan. Yep, here we are on Friday afternoon already. The 14th of August. I was already out today at the Wisconsin State Fair, and I learned something today. When you think about 4-H, you know, with the kids, all the exhibits and everything, what does 4-H stand for? And I learned today it's for head, heart, hand, and health. Things that kids need to become a winner. 4-H. Head, heart, hand, health. How about a quick break? I'll be right back with Alexander Kay and Straight for the Heart on Buzz Country.
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0: Michael Ray, kiss you in the morning here on Buzz Country. Luke Combs announced his tour for next year, 2027, and it's going to be starting in April. He's going to be in Dallas, Minneapolis, Detroit, Philadelphia, Boston, and Pittsburgh. And then in May of next year, Kansas City, Edmonton, Vancouver, British Columbia, Boise, Denver, and San Diego. Good to see him. Hope he comes in our area soon. As we take our break, I'll come right back with Kenny Chesney and Ella Langley on Buzz Country.
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3: 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Chelsea and I got to take in the Wisconsin State Fair this past Saturday, and we want to say thank you. Thank you to everyone who stopped by to say hello, share a story, or spend a few minutes with us at the Wisconsin State Fair. Thank you to the workers and volunteers who make the State Fair and our county fairs all summer long such

0: a special Wisconsin tradition. And most importantly, thank you to Wisconsin's farmers. 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But behind those numbers are real people, families working Wisconsin's nearly 58,000 farms, including the farmers who spend their summers bringing their animals to county fairs and the state fair. 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We had the chance to visit with one of those farmers, Brenda Murphy, whose family brought their cows to the Wisconsin State Fair.
1: All sorts of educational levels, and everybody here, if you stop and ask, like you did, you stopped and asked, we will answer the questions. And look at all you get to learn when you're here. It's not just about the cows and the calves that are here, but the products that you get to taste and the amount of dairy that is used across this fairgrounds is fantastic.
0: Brenda, thank you. And to every farmer, exhibitor, 4-H and FFA family, volunteer worker, and every listener we got to meet, thank you for making fair season in Wisconsin so special. 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

0: Just in case, there's Morgan Wallen on Buzz Country with a look at the Country Datebook, things that happened on this date in country music history. Back in 2012, Luke Bryan's song, Country Girl, Shake It For Me, was certified double platinum, 2 million in sales. And then 1980, Alabama scored their first number one with Tennessee River, followed by another number one, Mountain Music. Two great songs as Alabama started off their career back in the early 1980s. And then finally, way back here, 1935, one even your grandma won't remember, but it's interesting and a fun, factual, historical country music fact. Patsy Montana recorded a song called I Want to Be a Cowboy Sweetheart, and it became the first million-selling country song for a female artist. Sold a million back in 1935, just for fun. Go to YouTube and check out Patsy Montana. Coming back in just a little bit, heading on to the fair tonight. We'll see what's going on weather-wise with Weather Watch 12 right after this.
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1: Look for mostly cloudy skies today, with highs near 79 and winds out of the east around 10. Tonight stays mostly cloudy, with lows near 67. Tomorrow brings a chance of rain and a thunderstorm or two, with similar temps in the upper 70s. Tomorrow night still holds a slight chance of rain, lows near 72. Sunday should bring a few clouds, highs in the low 80s. Monday looks mostly sunny, with highs near 80.

0: Dylan Marlowe, Dylan Scott, and boys back home. I think I saw those guys this morning at the Wisconsin State Fair. Have you heard about all of the new food items and drink things they have this year at the fair? For example here, they've got the Bloody Mary Mac Daddy. The Mac Daddy of all Bloody Marys. Chimmy Brat Chungas, along with smoked pork pierogi sliders. So much more. As Ted Nugent would say, kill it, grill it. Or deep fried and stick in a stick. All right, coming up in 2 minutes, it's Luke Combs, who has announced his new tour for next year. It's 92.5 Buzz Country.
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0: 92.5 Buzz Country. There is Riley Green. 5 o'clock, I'm Mitch Morgan. Wisconsin State Fair going on right now. How much does it cost this year? Adults, 12 and older, $20. If you're a senior, $15. Military and veterans with ID, $15. Kids, 6 through 11, $13. And children, 5 and under, are admitted free. And don't forget the parking, about, $22 if you park on the infield there. And, yeah, figure at least $20 to park, $22 on the weekend. So there it is. There it is. Hit the ATM. Know what I'm saying? Let's take the break, and I'll be right back. Kenny Chesney and Brad Paisley next on Buzz Country.
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0: There's Brad Paisley on 92.5 Buzz Country. Well, just announced Luke Combs on his website saying he's got 12 stadium shows planned for next year. The North American leg of My Kinda Saturday Night Tour. Shows start April 3rd of next year in Dallas. Ends June 26th in San Diego. A pair of shows in Canada mixed in with visits to Denver, Boston, Kansas City, and Minneapolis. Tickets for Luke Combs' next year shows go on sale on 21st of August. Happy birthday to Dan and Shay's Dan Myers. Smyer, he's 39 years old today. Well, at the State Fair, they got this new Bloody Mary called the Mac Daddy Bloody Mary. It sounds like everybody's getting tipsy on that, so I'll go ahead and play Shaboozy with a bar song coming up next.
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0: Jordan Davis, turn this truck around on Buzz Country. Well, here's a couple things that happened on this date in country music history. 6 years ago on this day, Dolly Parton made the USA Today list of the women of the century, celebrating 100 years since females received the right to vote. And then, also on this date, it was 1969, Johnny Cash, his song A Boy Named Sue became a million seller. And then finally, 1995, Garth Brooks' collection of the hits certified multi-platinum sales for 7 million copies.
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7: Country weather. Tonight, mostly cloudy with lows in the upper 60s. Tomorrow, we can't rule out rain. Maybe a rumble of thunder with highs near 78. That chance lingers tomorrow night. Accumulations negligible, lows in the low 70s. Once the rain clears, Sunday turns partly cloudy with highs in the low 80s. Monday looks mainly sunny, highs near 80, lows dropping to the low 60s overnight.

0: Rocky Mountain Low, Corey Kent and Coetzel on Buzz Country. 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

0: Post Malone and Luke Combs, and I'm the guy for that here on Buzz Country. 6 o'clock, I'm Mitch Morgan. Our Milwaukee Brewers on the road playing the Dodgers tonight in Los Angeles. Taking a break and coming right back with Jelly Roll and a song about inspiration and hanging in there if you're going through a tough time in your life. It's from Rodney Atkins coming up on Buzz Country.
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0: Luke Ryan, someone else calling you baby here on Buzz Country. Well, Miranda Lambert, tickets go on sale today for a one night only. She's doing Billy Bob's in Texas in Fort Worth. Miranda Lambert with this October 6th show celebrating the release of her new album Crisco, as in the stuff that we fry chicken with. And then Brooks and Dunn with their debut album, Brand New Man. Now, this is coming out on vinyl 35 years after its release. This album, which produced four number one songs, will be out October 23rd with autographed copies available for $50. Brand New Man on vinyl. Gotta love those spinning little records there, the vinyl. Got two of those spinning in my basement right now. On the way, we got Cole Swindell and Ella Langley with Morgan Wallen together. I Can't Love You Anymore, next on Buzz Country.
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Tonight, mostly cloudy with lows in the upper 60s. Tomorrow, we can't rule out rain, maybe a rumble of thunder with highs near 78. That chance lingers tomorrow night. Accumulations negligible, lows in the low 70s. Once the rain clears, Sunday turns partly cloudy with highs in the low 80s. Monday looks mainly sunny, highs near 80, lows dropping to the low 60s overnight.

0: Luke Combs and Be By You on Buzz Country. Luke has announced on his website he'll play 12 stadium shows next year. The North American leg of his My Kinda Saturday Night Tour. Shows start April 3rd next year in Dallas, ends up June 26th in San Diego, and then a pair of stops in Canada mixed in with visits to Denver, Boston, Kansas City, and Minneapolis. Those tickets for Luke Combs go on sale on August 21st.
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